had the good fortune of going to Guaymas Island last night to see Petunia and the Vipers. Had a little show. In the rain, we were covered, but it was fun. Gonna play some Petunia later on in the show. Got some Jimmy Swan, Little Jimmy Dickens, BR549, Boyd Bennett, Wayne Rainey, and so much more. But first, sometimes you gotta tell that little girl wrong. Tommy Castle, you're up the river.

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I just want to be a playboy. 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I just want to be a

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You don't want to see all your shining faces bright-eyed and bushy-tailed in the morning. Steve Carl doing Curfew off of Meteor Records. Steve Carl and the Jags. 1958. Bob Denton, right before that, a friend of the Cochran brothers, Hank and Eddie. Yeah, that one, Eddie Cochran. Mr. Denton continued to play the clubs of L.A. often together with Mr. Eddie Cochran. Track was Playboy. Tracy Pendarvis and the Blue Notes. It Don't Pay. What's it, you ask? Well, lots of things. It would take me too long to go down the list. A U.S. rockabilly singer born February 8, 1936 in Cross City, Florida. Debuted in 1958, also a 58 artist, at Radio WDVH in Gainesville, Florida. Recorded with Scott Records in Miami. Made a short visit to the Sun label. Also recorded in the 60s at NRC Studio in Atlanta, Georgia. Still in showbiz into the 90s. And starting the show all off, Tommy Cassel, Run Along, Little Girl, also in 1958. That seems like a good year. It was a very good year. Recorded two singles at the end of the 50s for his own label, Cassel Records, that being one of them. Got tons more for you here on Up the River, like this track right here, Patsy Clark, What You Do to Me. You're Up the River, Space 101, rockabillyradio.net.

away from here. This little girl's gonna set my pace. 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Deliver me over yonder. Oh, take me from this garden of evil. Deliver me over yonder. Well, I don't have long to hang around here. I don't.

All right, Three Little Wishes, Jimmy Lee and the Playboys. Tell you a little about him real quick. On the Dixie label, Three Little Wishes. Also 1958. Like I said, it was a very good year. Jack Earls. It's a small miracle that Mr. Jack Earls has become a rockabilly legend. Only released one single during the 50s. But his voice made up for in intensity what it lacked in range. His raw enthusiasm is contagious, it is said. Neighbors with Elvis, the Burnett Brothers, Johnny and Dorsey, Johnny and Bill Black. So he was surrounded by some just absolutely amazing people to get him going on Sun Records. And in 1955, recorded a demo for Sun, including four or five guitars. He's an interview you can listen to on a Bear Family 2 CD set. You want to check that one out. Also, Jimmy Wage is in there from Tupelo, Mississippi. Played with the Miller Sisters. And after they went to Memphis, the Miller Sisters, and recorded on the Sun label as well, Mr. Wages decided to follow in suit and traveled with his bassist, Jesse Carter. And recorded five sessions for Mr. Phillips there. Patsy Clark starting it all off. What You Do to Me, written by Hank Williams' former bassist, Hillis Buttram, who was working as Marty Robbins' bassist and music publisher. Owned a company called BR. Just food for thought there. Interesting stuff. I'm full of it. Interesting stuff, that is. All right. Getting right back into it. How about... Mr. Warren Storm. Mama, mama, mama. Look what your boy, little boy's done. You're up the river. Space 101.1, KMGP, LPFM, Magnuson Park, and www.rockabillyradio.net. Thank you so much for joining me here on Up the River. I hope you're digging it. You can let me know on Facebook, facebook.com/UpTheRiverRadio. Or email me upthe river@space101fm.org. Love to hear from you. Thank you so much for listening. Questions, comments, concerns, keep them to yourself.

And after he released that, they joined the WWVA Jamboree out of West Virginia, recruited Wayne Moss into the band. Also a truck driver, off and on into the 60s, where he recorded country and gospel. Before that, we had The Strikes, originally recorded on Lynn Records out of Texas, 1956, If You Can't Rock Me. Vocals by the Three Pelves. I believe that one was actually the Imperial recorded release from 1957. Members of the band: Willie Jacobs, Kenneth Ewing Scott, Paul Coons, Albert Brandon Cornelius, Don Alexander, and Walter Paschal Parsons. Dave Fitalski, a.k.a. Dave Diddle Day, knew the value of a snappy stage handle and employed several. Dave Day and the Redcoats, when he recorded Calypso Rock. Allegedly, with Bill Haley's Comets adding backing. That track, Blue Moon Baby. And Mr. Warren Storm, Mama, Mama, Mama, Look What Your Little Boy's Done. Real name, Warren Schecksnyder. Was kind of responsible for bringing swamp pop into the lexicon later on in his career. You can read all about him at flattownmusic.com/artist/Warren-Storm/. And yeah, check it out. It's good stuff. All right. That track, like I said, Mama, Mama, Mama, Look What Your Little Boy's Done. Where are we? Boyd Bennett. Gonna happen right now. We're gonna move.

Lost John Boogie. Wayne Rainey. Playing what some call the most humble of all instruments, the harmonica. Born crippled and disabled and poor. In Wolf Bay, Arkansas. Decided to be a musician, but couldn't afford a guitar or anything like that, or a fiddle. So that's what he did. And a one-armed hobo passing by, Chester Smith, showed him all the tricks to blow that harp. There's a really, really great biography about Wayne Rainey at website en.delmore-brothers.com/page09 rainey_en.html. Check that one out. It's really, really, really good. Good photos. Like, guy was a legend harmonica player. Jerry Hansen. Only cut two records that I know of, one on Starday and one on Blue Bonnet. That one's I'm Doing All Right. Off the Starday label, 1956, number 45-560. Also an alternate version that was unissued that you can pick up on a Norton Repop and an Ace CD. Boyd Bennett. One of the first teenage successes in the rockabilly industry. Recorded 17 and My Boy Flat Top. 17 was the first rock and roll song created for teenage girls. And My Boy Flat Top focused on the boys. Equal opportunity. Recorded over 3 million copies of 17 when it came out. Holy cow. Formed Boyd Bennett and his Rockets. Performed Count Basie, Harry James, Eddie Howard, Cab Calloway, Chuck Berry, James Brown, Fats Domino, the Everly Brothers, Jerry Lee Lewis, Elvis Presley, Little Richard, Jimmy Rogers, Bill Haley, Roy Orbison, Carl Perkins, Louis Jordan, Hank Williams, T-Bone Walker, The Drifters, Woody Guthrie, Lead Belly, Les Paul, Hank Ballard, The Platters, Louis Armstrong, Professor Longhair, Ma Rainey, Howlin' Wolf. The list goes on and on and on. So don't leave out Boyd Bennett in your collection if you can help it. That was Move. Let's go honky-tonkin'. How about that? Jimmy Swan, you're up the river.

0: Jumping Bill Carlisle, Rattlesnake Daddy. Couple short, twangy sets in there for you. A little country action. Yeah. You dig it. Oh, I gotta tell you. 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Pacific time, to be specific. That's right. Hope you're digging it. Thank you so much for joining me. Member of the Country Music Hall of Fame, Jumpin' Bill Carlisle, William Tolliver Carlisle. Little guy with a big personality. Speaking of little guys, we also had Little Jimmy Dickens in that set. Grand Ole Opry, Star. From 1948 on. Oldest living member of the Opry before he died. That was Hey Worm. I guess that I should dedicate that one to RFK Jr., maybe? I don't know. Just thinking out loud, that's all. Jimmy Swan, Honky Tonk. Great music, horrible politics. Look it up if you want to. I don't really recommend it, but you can. Not a great person. But great music, nonetheless. It's kind of one of those situations where they say never meet your heroes. Yeah, that's one of them, kind of thing. All right, we're halfway through the show, folks. Welcome. You made it. You're alive. Now, let's stomp.
1: This, then, is Mersey Beat.

Baby, will you eat that there snack cracker in your special outfit for me?

You don't think there's any way I can get that quarter from underneath of your pointy boot, dude?

Yeah, that's right. We got a little bit weird in that last set. I do that sometimes. Playing stuff you've never heard before, or maybe have and you're just like me. Eclectic. Entertaining. Having fun. Like we do here on Up the River Space 101.1. Always. Every time. Farron's Flamingos. Let's stomp. Rory Storm, I believe on the Rory Storm and the Hurricanes on the B-side. Released on Columbia. You can pick that one up on eBay right now for about $22. In really good shape. It's actually a radio station copy, too. Pretty cool. The Excels. Which they do and what they do. They excel. Let's dance. B-side was of the 45 off Gibson, 1965. Walking the Dog was the A-side. Also released... Flipped Around. With Let's Dance being the A-side and B-side being Walking the Dog. Why? I don't know. Why are you asking me? I don't know these things. I wasn't even alive. I wasn't even a glimmer in my father's eye, as they say. The Crossfires. Justine. Getting super dirty garagey with it. Written by Dewey Terry and Don Sugarcane Harris.

off their Out of Control album. And of course, I bet you didn't guess that was Southern Culture on the Skids. I think that they are coming up here to Seattle pretty soon, playing the Tractor as usual. I don't have a date for you because my computer sucks. It's horrible. I'll work on that for you, folks. I'm sorry. All right. Get back into it. I don't have a whole lot more time for you, but I got a lot more music, about 45 minutes. Actually, I got about 3 hours worth of music to play for you today, but I got to cram it all in there in 45 minutes. It's not going to happen. Not going to hear all of it, but you're going to hear the good stuff, the great stuff, the best stuff, only here on Up the River. Miller and Sasser, World of My Own, which this is.

Yeah, that's right. That was Brian Setzer doing his version of Lonely Wolf, the Sun Records track. That was Ray Harris originally. We all know Brian Setzer, so I'm not going to go into it too far. Too much further. Legendary Shack Shakers, the CB song off the Hunker Down album from 1998. Goodness gracious, that was 27 years ago. 26 years ago? 26 years ago. Yes. Jesus. Losing it, folks. I'm losing it. Okay. Colonel JD and gang, rotating cast of characters. Legends in their own right. If you ask me. Always a fun time. If and when they tour again, go out and see them. Make sure you do. VR549, one long Saturday night from the year 2000. Now defunct. Haven't toured in 11 years or so. I think technically they're on hiatus still. So, there's still hope. Miller and Sasser. Also a band that hadn't been around in a bit. But still good nonetheless. I have to go back and listen. It was World of My Own, Step by Step album. 2014. Okay. It's, oh, hey, look. It's my little buddy. Look at that. Off the Hell Is Real album. Yeah, he's got some hard looks, let me tell you what. Sweet.

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Firecracker. Legends of the modern Midwest rockabilly scene have played with the Blasters, Kim Lynn, Sleepy LaBeef, Lee Rocker, Cave Cat Sammy, Jim Thackeray, Billy Bacon, Link Ray, the Bel Airs, Big Sandy, Magic Slim, Low Straight Jackets, Ronnie Dawson, the Paladins, and so many others. Gerardo Meza, vocals and guitar. Benny Kushner, lead guitar. Charlie Fireball Johnson, upright bass. And Sean Thay, drums. Sorry if I mispronounced your name. Hope you're listening. They're part of the Nebraska Music Hall of Fame, I believe. Mentioned as one of the top rockabilly bands in the country by Goldmine Magazine at one point. Seattle's own, the Donettes. Johnny Seven. Kirsten Ballweg. Tom Forrester. And Rebecca Warris. On vocals. Every once in a while they get together still. And it's always good when they do. So fun. So big shout out to all you guys. Thanks for being friends of me and the show and everybody that loves your music. Always a good time. The Crewmen. British rockabilly, neo-psychabilly, whatever band you want to call it. They changed sounds a few times throughout the years. Carl Sonny Leyland. The Tickle in the Ivories. Best known for it, at least, Boogie Woogie Piano Master. Played guitar, harmonica, piano, and vocals for them, for the Crewmen back in the day. That was they started in 1982. That was, I believe, from their 1985 compilation album, Classic Tracks. We also had Little Mo, or Lil Mo, whatever you want to call it, and the Unholy Four. Nice guy. Hard looks. No, he looks good. He looks fine. No, that was a track name, folks. Off of the... oh, what's it called? Something Hell. Oh, Hell. Hell is Real. That's what it is. Okay, I got a couple sets for you. Hopefully I can cram it right in your ear hole and get through it all. Might have to skip the next interim song and talking about the bands, but I'm sure you'd be okay with that, won't you? I think you will. Now, who doesn't like to shake the hips a little bit? Get them swaying. Rocky Burnett and Daryl Hyman, the Enforcers, doing their cover of Hip Shaking Baby. You're up the river. Space 101.1, rockabillyradio.net.

Okay, real quick on this international tour that we got going on. That was Bloodshot Bill from Canada. Gotta go, Montreal to be exact. Petunia and the Vipers from the BC, Vancouver area. Bright Light off their self-titled album. And the Blasters from California, Flat Top Joint, of course they were. And Rocky Burnett, Daryl Heim and the Enforcers, American, British, mix-up, mashup, hip-shaking baby going on for you right there. Let's get into it right now. I got one set for you. Hopefully I can cram it all in there. I want to play all four of these songs. Here's Flintstones, Sweet Nothings, You're Up the River.

Well, that's going to do it for me. I'm sorry. Couldn't cram it all in there like I wanted to. Next time. What do you say? Join me here up the river, Space 101.1 KMGP, www.rockabillyradio.net. 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Keep us doing it. Keep it alive, folks. All right. Now, should I stay? Or should I go?

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1: 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It's a weekly two-hour mix of classic new wave, early punk, and related styles that I call modern rock retro. I'm Mike Fuller, and I spent most of the 80s playing this music on the radio. On the way, I have tunes from Chris Isaak, Game Theory, and Kraftwerk. And then in the second half, it's a whole bunch of rare Australian singles from the late 70s. First up, though, here's the Pandoras, and In and Out of My Life in a Day, on Space 101.1.

Space 101.1, Move Me from the Wooden Tops. They were led by Rollo McGinty, who had previously been in the Wild Swans and the Jazz Butcher. Chris Isaak did Wild Love just before that. Hey, if your reception of Space 101.1 isn't great, tell your smart speaker to play KMGP. And if you can't remember play KMGP, just think of where we're based. Magnuson Park. Get it? MGP. And then you'll remember play KMGP. Did I say play KMGP enough? This next band was led by British writer Simon Fellows, who also recorded under the name Simon F. Here's Interferon and Get Out of London on Space 101.1, The Jet Set.

Space 101.1. I do keep a list of these things, and I can't believe it. I've never played that song before on the show. That's R.E.M. and Carnival of Sorts, subtitled Boxcars. Also in that set was a band I played a lot on Made in the States, the American indie show that I hosted on KJET, Game Theory with 24. So, before OMD, Paul Humphreys, Andy McCluskey, and Malcolm Holmes were in a band called The Id. And in early 1978, they went into the studio and recorded a trio of tunes, all of which would be later re-recorded for OMD albums, including the one I have ready for you right now. But here's the original version of Electricity by The Id on the Jet Set, Space 101.1.

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Space 101.1, featuring a vintage Texas Instruments language translator that's Kraftwerk and Numbers off their classic album Computer World. Another German band, CCCP, was right before that with their debut single, American Soviets. It's time now for Big Country and Where the Roses Sown, a top 30 UK hit for them in December of 1984. 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

Kiss 101.1 from Montreal. That's Stanley Frank and his 1977 European hit, School Days. The Alley Cats were right before that with Black Eyed Girl off their debut album, Nightmare City. I saw them only once when they and the Puds opened for 999 at the Showbox in July of 1982. And except for the fact that 999 got to the venue so late that I wasn't able to do the interview I'd set up with them, that was a fantastic show. If you are listening old school tonight, that is, on an actual radio, and your reception is spotty, you can point your antenna toward the U District, because that's where our transmitter is. 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So I picked their third single because it's a good song. Here's Louise on the Jet Set, Space 101.1. 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

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Now, there's an obscure one for you. From 1980, that's Joe Broadberry and the Standouts with Footsteps in the Dark. Immediately prior, it was The Men They Couldn't Hang and The Day After. 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Thank you. We have my Northwest Pick of the Week in just a few minutes, and before long, that feature set of rare Australian singles that I promised you at the top of the show. First, though, here's Black Uhuru and The Great Train Robbery on the Jet Set, Space 101.1, KMGP LP, FM, Magnuson Park.

one with the influential French synth-pop band Mathématiques Modernes in a song called Disco Rough. That was an NME single of the week when it came out in 1980. Right before that, from Hull, it was the band Red Guitars and their debut single New Technology. That one sold 60,000 copies, which was an almost insane amount for an indie single at that time. Speaking of time, it's time now for my Northwest Pick of the Week, which this time is by UC5. And I'll tell you what I know about them. As the name implies, there were five guys in the band. They got together in 1982, but most of the members had been in local bands back as far as 1969. And they released just one single, this one, which sounds like they've been listening to a lot of Squeeze, but it's still great. UC5 and Eye to Eye. On the Jet Set, Space 101.1.

Space 101.1. An old K-Jet fave there. It's Tommy Keenan back again, subtitled Try. The British band The Accidents were right before that with their single Curtains for You, and they were one of a whole wave of bands who formed after the Ramones played their famous gig at the Roundhouse in London in the summer of 1976. That was known as the Long Hot Summer. Here's Husker Du, Makes No Sense at All, on the Jet Set, Space 101.1.

0: The Ruts here on Space 101.1 and their 1979 single Something That I Said that hit number 29 on the UK charts in December of 1979. The great mod revival band The Chords were in there too with their debut single Now It's Gone, also from 79. If you love audio drama, you'll love Broken Alaska, recorded right here at Space 101.1 and airing Sunday nights at 8. And you can also download all past episodes for free from your favorite podcaster. That's Broken Alaska. Okay, so I promised you a set of rare Australian records, and the time has come. Kicking it off with the Sydney band XL Capri's and their punked-up cover of Tommy Leonetti's jazz classic, My City of Sydney, on Space 101.1. Thanks for listening.
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101.1 from Sydney. That's Mental as Anything and CYO Dance off their 1978 debut EP. That one would set you back about $60 if you found an original copy in good condition. Before that, from Brisbane, it was The Numbers and Sunset Strip. Terminal Twist are one of those influential bands who you may never have heard of. They were originally from Adelaide, but moved to Sydney. And I have a song for you right now off their self-titled 1979 debut EP. This is Common Knowledge from Terminal Twist on the Jet Set, Space 101.1.

Space 101.1, wrapping up my Australian rarity set with one from 1976 that's Radio Birdman and the song Burned My Eye. Perth's number one punk band, The Victims, were in there too. At least they were the number one punk band until singer Dave Faulkner, who in those days went by the name Dave Flick, and drummer James Baker left to form Hoodoo Gurus. But this next one actually could fit in that last set because they're also Australian and from roughly the same time period, but you can find this song on their Greatest Hits compilation, so it's not really all that rare. Here's Pall Mall and an old KCMU fave. This is called No Word from China on the Jet Set, Space 101.1.

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1: You be illin'. That's Run DMC here on Space 101.1. Well, the seconds are ticking until my pal Carmen Ghia steps in with 2 hours of the hottest surf music on the planet on Heads Up. That's coming up next. I'm Mike Fuller, your pal on the radio, and I hope you'll join me again for another edition of the Jet Set. I'm leaving you with Oingo Boingo off the soundtrack of the movie Bachelor Party. Here's Something Isn't Right. Space 101.1 KMGP LP FM, Seattle.

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This is Heads Up with your host, Carmen Ghia, on Space 101.1 KMGP LP FM, Seattle. 2 hours of surf music. Music that is unencumbered by messy vocals. Surf music is pooping out of every hole on the planet. Tonight we are going to hear tunes from Denmark, Spain, Mexico, France, Russia, Brazil, and the US of A. We are featuring a double dip of surf tonight, two tunes of each band with some new and some not so new. We're going to have lots of twofers after our theme song, Tom Head Rides Again by the mighty Delstroyers.

a place of darkness where evil creatures lurk in the dark corners of the room, waiting to pounce on their victims. Beware.

Damn, what a cool song. I love that one. That was by Shockwave from Denmark. That tune always reminded me of my senior prom. I mean, isn't that the last song they played at your senior prom? I'm sure of it. Positive. We heard two from the Destroyers and two from Shockwave. That was Tom Head Rides Again and Reaper Madness from the Destroyers and Nightwalker and Contact from Shockwave. Follow along on my Facebook page for the set list. Heads up with your host, Carmen Gia. 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

Yes, indeedy. The Phantom Four, they were here a couple of years ago at Darrell's Tavern and were absolutely fantastic. They had John Blair of the Knight Riders with them. I got to meet them, took several pictures. If you want to see my stuff, just Google Live Seattle Music in the Clubs. Look for Summer 2016, and I think you'll find it there. Anyway, we started with a killer version of Dirty Harry's Magnum Force theme. And right after that was the theme song from One Step Beyond named Fear. Both from the Baffles. I love the Baffles. I wish they'd put out some new music. Then we heard the Phantom Four do Dumb Morrow Dumb and Ram Gaya. This is Heads Up on a twofer Saturday night. Thanks for listening.

Nice. The Langhorns. Seattle's very own Evanstones played those first two tunes, Counterfeit Monkey and Blackout, followed by Langhorns doing Point Neuf and Pall Mall. I love this band from Lund, Sweden, who are still active after two decades of playing great music. This is Carmen Ghia, your genial host of Heads Up on Space 101. Thanks for listening.

really nice from the 427's Dead Men Don't Wear Plaid. We have a killer show that is being planned for July 27th at Daryl's Tavern this summer. All day and all night surf music for many, in fact, hopefully, all of the local bands here in Seattle. We've also got a couple of ringers coming up from, well, we don't know yet, but hopefully we'll be booking it soon and we'll let you know. More details to come, but put the date on the calendar. We heard the Tomorrow Men from California and the 427s from Calgary, Alberta. Los Cosmos from Russia is on the way. This is Heads Up with your host, Carmen Gia.

Nice little do-over of Day Tripper by Los Cosmos. We heard two from my newest faves, Los Cosmos, and two from Los Coronas from Spain. More great stuff coming up. You're listening to Heads Up with your host, Carmen Guia. 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

poner cómic.

There were two great aggressive surf bands from south of the border, Los Atascados from Mexico City and Os Brutus from Brazil. Sorry, I can't pronounce any of the tunes on there, so check out my set list on my Facebook page. Heads up with your host, Carmen Gia. 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

Yes, the verb. The Black Flamingos opened that set with Haunted Hall and Okinawa. And then the verb performed Last Stand of the Mercenary and The Wrath of the Mercenary. I sure love the verb. Miss them sorely. This is Heads Up with your host, Carmen Ghia, on Space 101.

Very cool. The Atomic Mosquitoes opened that set with Delicious Strawberry Flavored Death and Mosquito Royale, followed by The Concussions performing Pump City and Bulletproof. The Concussions are from New York City and have a bunch of awesome discs. I encourage you to dig around Bandcamp for great surf music. 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

Yep. Aloha Screwdriver, one of my all-time favorite bands and great people. They've sat at my dinner table and shared food with me. And just so happens that Frankie and the Pool Boys did the same thing. It's a wonderful world. So we started that set with Frankie and the Pool Boys, and they did Seafoam Angels and Ewa on the Beach, one of their all-time greats. And then Aloha Screwdriver did Click, Bang, Boom, and No Way Out. 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
2: 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And Hawaii's Kilauea volcano dropping. Hot Kilauea appears ready to blow.
0: The Kilauea volcano is spewing smoke and lava.
2: Coming from Kilauea, a volcano on Hawaii's Big Island.

Boom. That was a little lava from the Kilauea's, the Ace of Space. I love that little interlude up front where they got all the news people talking about Kilauea. That set started with Arno Dissay and the Clockwork Wizards from France, and we finished up with the Kilauea's from Berlin, Germany. How cool is that? So we're going to go out with some Los Freneticos. This is just a little teaser of what you might be hearing on July 27th. They're from Argentina, and they may make the trek clear up here to Seattle. So thanks for listening. This has been Heads Up with your host, Carmen Gee, on Space 101. I hope to see you here next week. Same surf time, same surf channel. Out.

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scarf around her.

And welcome to the Backstage Pass to Hell. This is The Trench with Fish with an F, and we kick that set off tonight with Campo de Vampiros by Los Hollies, followed it up with Demon Death by Southern Culture on the Skids, Madness by the Blue Knights coming in here, and then capping it off with The Necromantic with the aforementioned Backstage Pass to Hell. And now that we are in it, let's have some more fun, shall we?

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of a magpie cross a hooligan night. Busted up a chivalry way out by the Kokomo. Cooked up the mess of mulligan and got into a fight. I'm whistling past the graveyard, stepping on a crack. I'm a mean mother hubbard, half a one-eyed jack. From the city sleeping out by the railroad tracks. As the prince of darkness bat all the smoke come from the stack. Sometimes I kill a jackal, suck out all the blood. Steal myself a station wagon, driving in the mud. I'm whistling past the graveyard, stepping on a crack. 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I know you see my headlights and the honking of my horn. I'm calling out my bloodhounds, chase the devil out the corn. Last night I chugged the Mississippi, now it's dry as a bone. I was born in a taxi cab, I ain't never going home. I'm whistling past the graveyard, stepping on a crack. Find myself a witch. I'm gonna switch me up a couple of them every time it rains. You gotta see a locomotive, probably thinking that it's a train.

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That is one mad witch. You are listening to Space 101.1 KMGP LPFM. You're down here in the trench with me, Fish with an F. Started that set off with Ghoulman Confidential by the Flesh Tones, legendary horror rockers. Then we followed it up with Go Go Cannibal by Ronnie Self. The beginning of that one put me in mind of the song Hooked on a Feeling, the cover version that was on the soundtrack for, what is the name of that movie? Reservoir Dogs. Ooga shaka, ooga, ooga, ooga shaka. Now yeah, I got that in your head and you can't get it out. Whistling Past the Graveyard by Arthur Brown. Arthur Brown, as in the crazy world of, I can't even read my own bloody handwriting sometimes. And then we cap that off with Mad Witch by David Gardner. You know, people often ask me, Fish, you handsome rapscallion, where do you get this amazing music from? How do you choose it? What's going on with your life? And I'll have to say, enough talk, we dance.

0: Look, Igor, they're dancing. 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It looks like such fun.
1: Come on, let's go haunt someone.
0: Oh, Igor, don't you ever think of anything but business? Don't you ever think of girls?
1: Girls? For the girls.
0: You know, girls. That's sort of a vampire with a ponytail.
1: Oh, yeah, girls. I think I strangled one once. Girls don't like me.
0: Well, they would like you if you'd only say nice things to them. Like when you meet a girl, say, Glorioski, what a beautiful neck.
1: Oh, I couldn't do that, Frankie. You know how I hate small talk.
0: Well, come on, Igor. Let's try to dance. It's easy. Look, I'll show you. One, two, three, four. Make a box.
1: A box? How big? 6 feet long?
0: No, Igor, no. It's not that kind of a box. Can't you forget about business for just 1 second?
1: I'm sorry.
0: You know, Igor, I've danced before.
1: You mean when they hung you?
0: No, no, now don't get smart. It was here that I danced. I wandered in here by mistake and sat down. A girl sent a waiter over to ask me to dance. And you know, Igor, for a waiter, he wasn't a bad dancer.
1: I still think we're wasting our time here when we could be out burying someone.
0: You know, Igor, this music sends me. Let's go out and dig up a couple of chicks.
1: Yeah, man. Let's go to the Forest Lawn.
0: No, Igor. Get about business. Let's rock. Don't you feel it? Don't you feel it, Igor?
1: I do feel it. Come on, Frankie. Let's rock. Go. Go. Yeah, yeah. Go. Shoo-be-doo-ba. 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Scub-a-dub-a-doo. Scub-a-dub-a-doo. I think I'm getting the message.
0: Igor, put

all the rest, you know, the Michael Collins of the band. Next up, Surf Rider by the Lively Ones, a staple in surf music, not just horror music, but surf music in general. If you're a surf music fan, then you heard that song before. Primeval by Tiki DeVille, off of one of my favorite compilations, Attack of the Hot Rod Zombies. I've played numerous things from there, and I'll probably play numerous things again. Then we finish it off with Frankie and Igor at a Rock and Roll Party by Bobby McFadden. As I said, you're in the trench, you're at Fish, and now it is time for our little trivia night known as Do You Care? And this is in the extremely old, old, old horror story edition. Thank you, music. Do you care that Pliny the Younger created a haunted house story back in 100 CE? About a man who bought a cheap house in Athens and encounters an old man in chains who leads him to unburied bones. Do you care? There is an even older horror story from ancient Egypt about Pharaoh and his interactions between priests and the restless complaining spirits of the dead. Do you care? There's an even older horror story from 2100 BCE, from the Epic of Gilgamesh, about the terrifying underworld demons and Humaba and the dread death that borders on prime cosmic horror. Ah, old stories there. Yes, and that was Do You Care? Old Horror Edition. And now it is time for a segment that I've been working on, known as Trench Warfare. You know the rules. If you've heard this before, we have a song, we have two artists, one doing the original, the other doing a cover. You send me an email at thetrench19@gmail.com to let me know which one you like best, and I will let you know if I get responses on who won. So let us have round one. Warriors, to the center ring.

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1: Let's draw straws.
2: Jack said we should work together.
0: Three of a kind.
3: 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Now and forever.
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1: Wait, I've got a better plan to catch this big red lobster man. Let's pop him in a boiling pot, and when he's done, we'll butter him up.
2: Kidnap the Sandy Claus, throw him in a box. Bury him for 90 years, then see if he talks.
0: Then Mr. Oogie Boogie Man can take the whole thing over then.
1: He'll be so pleased, I do declare,
3: that he will cook it right.

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1: You're so stupid! Think now if we blow him up to smithereens!

0: so pleased by our success that he'll reward us too, I'll bet. Perhaps he'll make his special brew. We're saving Spider's food.
1: If he's little henchman and we take our job with pride, we do our best to please him and stay on his good side.
2: I wish my cohorts weren't so dumb.
0: I'm not the dumb one. You're no fun.
2: Shut up.
0: Make me.
2: I've got something. Listen now. This one is real good. You'll see. We'll send a present to his door. Upon there'll be a note to read. Now in the box, we'll wait and hide until his curiosity.

And that is round one in trench warfare down here in the trench with Fish with an F. That song is popular on both times of the year, either Christmas or Halloween. Kidnap the Sandy Claws. First, we saw the first one done by Lock, Shock, and Barrel, portrayed by the late Catherine O'Hara, the late Paul Rubens, and the late Danny Elfman. Danny Elfman is still very much alive. But the other two gone to their final reward. And then we had its competitor, the cover, done by, I guess you'd call revival new wave band, She Wants Revenge. I have to say, I'm kind of torn on this because, of course, the original's really classic one. You can't fault that. But I was really digging what She Wants Revenge did with it. They just completely did the other way, throwing in the words, doing their own little thing in there, only with a little of the chorus plunked in there as a bridge. But you tell me what you think. And now, round two, fight!

Oh, man, it's the sudden stop that gets me with that song. It's over, and you're thinking, oh my gosh, I gotta get back to the microphone. Yes, that was round two of Trench Warfare in the books. Classic song, Pipeline, sort of the stairway to heaven of probably surf music, first kicked off by one of the progenitors of surf music, the Shantays, with their original version of it. Very moody, very evoking of that era of the time. And then we had the cover done by Johnny Thunders, he formerly of the New York Dolls, and his just ripping and roaring and just in and out version of Pipeline. Again, I am torn on which I like best. On the one hand, gotta love the tradition. On the other hand, the newer one, the cover one, informs me of what I do in Skull Rocket C4. Something I wish I could play, but conflict of interest and all. So that is it for Trench Warfare, and that is it for the show. Yeah, the music is playing now. And as we ascend to the surface, careful not to do it too quickly to avoid the bends, we leave the trench for another week. Thank you again for joining me in the deep blue for your weekly dose of melodic mayhem and madness. Questions, requests, threats, and insults can be sent via email at thetrench19@gmail.com, or just come hang out with me at IG at down in the trench 19. We shall convene next week for more of the same. For Space 101.1 KMGP LPFM, I am Fish with an F, wishing you well. Stay spooky and good night, whatever you are. Thank you.

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1: Hey all, this is PJ Nose, and I'm out of town this week. It's something I do once a year. I try and get a little day trip in. So I hope you enjoy this classic episode of Story Untold from last March. I actually had a lot of requests from people to re-air this one. There was a lot of cool music played, so I hope you enjoy it. 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

The Impalas. Sorry, I Ran All the Way Home. 1959 on the Cub label. That was a big hit for that group. And you know, I think I've played that here on Story Untold, but it has been a very long time. And that's going to be one of the themes of today's show. Our next all-request show, by the way, is going to be next week. But I just came across a treasure trove of music that's just blowing my mind, and there's a lot of stuff that either I haven't played on the show in a long time or haven't played at all, and we're going to dig into it. Here is the B-side of Sorry I Ran All the Way Home, and I think this is a first here for Story Untold. It's called Fool, Fool, Fool, 1959 on the Cub label.

1959, which was a busy year for the Impalas. Cub Records, Oh What a Fool, here on Story Untold. My name is PJ Nose, playing you some of the greatest music of the 50s and the early 60s. We're going to flip this one over, the Impalas with Sandy, Went Away.

1959, the Impalas from their Sorry, I Ran All the Way Home LP on the Cub label. She Belongs to Me. And we're going to give you one more track by the Impalas. This is also off of their LP. All But the Memory of You.

A few members of that group ended up in the Elegants. Out of Staten Island, Pat Cordell and the Crescents with Darling Come Back. That was released on a few different labels, the Club label, Michelle, and Victory. And it's got a nice B-side as well. This side is called My Tears.

Gene Pitney and the Halos with Every Little Breath I Take, an amazing song. And I'm going to play you another version of this. This is by Roddy Joy from 1967 on the Parkway label.

God Only Knows, The Larks on the Gotham label out of Philadelphia, 1954. And I'm going to flip this. But first, we're going to play Cleopatra, backed up by The Larks with Heaven Only Knows on the Cheryl label from 1961.

Heaven Only Knows, the Cognacs on the Roulette label from 1961. I'm guessing they're a Bronx group, as I understand it. Arthur Cryer was involved with them. Very, very nice tune that we have not yet played here on the show. Now I'm going to play you something that we have played, but I think it was only once, and it was probably about 3 or 4 years ago. A little while ago, we played God Only Knows by the Capris. I want to flip it over for you, 1954, That's What You're Doing to Me.

The Dominoes featuring Clyde McFatter, and That's What You're Doing to Me. And I'm going to play you another Dominoes song, except this is going to be an Inkspots version, and I know you're probably thinking, like, what? What the heck are you talking about? This was released on a Vocalion LP in 1965 called Lost in a Dream. But the recording sounds like it's mid-50s. I can't find much information about it, but man, this is great. Do Something for Me, the Inkspots.

The Philadelphians with Deer. Speaking of Philadelphia, here's Millie Thomas, recorded for the Cameo Parkway label that showed up on an Abco CD. I don't know if this was released on vinyl. I can't find anything about it. All over again, Millie Thomas.

Originally issued on the Cousins label in the Bronx in 1961, it was a national hit when it was reissued on the G label. Barbara Ann, The Regents, which I think we've only played once or twice here on this show. And now I'm going to flip it over for you. I'm So Lonely.

Billy Abbott and the Jewels. I think that is the first time we've ever played that here on the show. It Isn't Fair. And that's a really, really nice version of that song. Of course, we've played the Dupree's version of It Isn't Fair quite a few times here on Story Untold. Now, Billy Abbott of that group is the lead singer of the Corvelles on the ABC Paramount label. They did Take My Love and Daisy. And the group, the Jewels, turns out to be the Times. They had that big hit, So Much in Love, and many, many other big hits, but here's their big one.

I really like that by The Times. It's called One Little Kiss. That might even be my favorite track by The Times. My name's PJ Noce, playing you some of the greatest music of the 50s and the early 60s. The show is called Story Untold. And here's one we haven't played in all these years we've been on the radio. The Hollywood Producers with You're Not Welcome on the Parkway label from 1964.

Doug Billard from 1966 on the Parkway label. That's called Emily, and it is a first for Story Untold. Now, this is not a first for Story Untold, but it has been quite a long time since we've played it. Daryl on the Oxfords with Picture in My Wallet.

1964, a cool version of Speedo by Buzz Kirby on the Parkway label. And here's a very rare record. I think this is the third time this is getting played here on Story Untold. The Royal Boys out of Panama with Lover's Bells.

The Dovells with Bristol Twist and Annie. It's been quite some time since we've played that. But now I want to spend some time looking at the B-side of this. This record had a whole life of its own. You'll figure out what I'm getting at shortly. It's called The Actor, The Dovells.

No, I ain't joking and singing. Yes, that's when I'm with the crowd. And when they mention her name, you know, I'm laughing out loud. But I'm only lying. Yes, and I'll tell you why. Because I won't let them see me cry. Because I'm too proud. Yes, I'm too proud.

The actor by Billy and the Essentials, released in 1965 on the Cheltenham label. I'm seeing it listed as also being issued on the Cameo label, but I am yet to see a copy or even hear of one existing on the Cameo label. The actor, Billy and the Essentials. Now, recently I found out about another version of this by Johnny Freno, or is it Freno? F-R-E-N-O. This was issued on the Abco label on a CD. I don't know if it exists on vinyl. It's called The Actor.

I ain't joking and singing. Yes, that's when I'm with the crowd. And when they mention her name, you know, I'm laughing out loud. But I'm only lying. Yes, and I'll tell you why. Because I won't let them see me crying. Because I'm too proud. Yes, I'm too proud. Yes.

Johnny Freno, or is it Freno? F-R-E-N-O. Remember Me Baby, which uses the same backing track as Billy and the Essentials, used for their version of Remember Me Baby. Yeah, I found that recently on a CD on the Abco label. I don't know if that was ever issued on vinyl, but it's a beautiful version. Now I'm going to play you the Billy and the Essentials version, 1965. I've seen this listed as being released on the Cheltenham and Cameo labels, but I've never seen it on Cameo. Remember Me Baby.

The original version of Remember Me Baby, Larry Chance and the Earls, 1965 on the Old Town label. And I'm going to spin one more for you. This is by The Traditions, a group out of New Jersey. This was released on the Starlight Discs label from Staten Island. I don't know what year it came out. I found my copy of this on CD in the 90s. It's called Remember Me Baby.

1966, released on the Cameo label, The Destinations with I'd Rather Be Hurt All at Once. A first for Story Untold, as is this next one by Eddie Jones. I believe he was the lead singer of The Demons. Let's Stop Fooling Ourselves, Fairmount Records, 1966.

I just discovered that a few days ago, and what a surprise for me. That's called A Touch of Velvet. On the Cameo label, released in 1967. It sounds like it came out in like 61 or 2, doesn't it? Jimmy Velvet. Now, Jimmy Velvet had been making records for years, going back at least to the early 60s on the Cub label and the Velvet View and a lot of cool stuff. But here's another he did for Cameo. It's called Young Hearts, 1967.

On the Velvet View label from Huntsville, Alabama, You're Mine, We Belong Together, The Velvet View featuring Jimmy Velvet. Let's go to the year of 1964. This is on the Cameo label. It's by Johnny Maestro, first for the show. We haven't played this yet in all these years we've been on the air. It's called A Lean On Me.

Oh, that is beautiful. Johnny Maestro and the Crests on the Parkway label. Now, those are not the same Crests that backed him up on the Co-Ed label. That was a group put together by Weldon McDougall. I Care About You. Such a good song. I think that's the third time we've played that here on Story Untold, but I wanted to give it another spin because I recently upgraded that copy, and the one I just played just sounds so much better. And now a first for Story Untold. Bob Brady and the Concords on the Chariot label from 1966. This is called Tell Me Why.

1957, I think that's the first time we've ever spun this here on Story Untold. El Dorado Records, Tony Middleton and the Willows with The First Taste of Love. And now I believe this is the third time we've played this next tune, The Shepherds. This was released on the Constellation label on an LP in 1964, and it's called Queen of Hearts.

That's a great song, and it was a pretty sizable hit for them. It just seems to slip through the cracks for us. I don't know why. The Shepherds with Island of Love, but I'm glad I was able to play it for you again. And here are the Defenders with their version.

Hey, all, this is PJ Nose, and I'm out of town this week. It's something I do once a year. I try and get a little day trip in. So I hope you enjoy this classic episode of Story Untold from last March. I actually had a lot of requests from people to re-air this one. There was a lot of cool music played, so I hope you enjoy it. By the way, next week is our next all-request show, so contact me and let me know what you want to hear. 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Enjoy the show.

The Defenders on the Parkway label with I Laughed So Hard. Just before a break, you heard the other side of this, Island of Love. Now, earlier in the show, like the first hour, we played a record by Pat Cordell and the Crescents, Darling Come Back, and the other side, My Tears. And it was released on a few different labels, one of them known as Michelle Records. I've got another for you on the Michelle label. This is quite rare. I don't even have a year for it. I'm guessing 1959, 1960, because it sounds like it was inspired by Shout by the Isley Brothers. The Relations, When We Get the Word.

You're on Top by Johnny Day, released in 1966 on the Parkway label. That song was originally done by the Untouchables, and believe it or not, the OJs do a fine rendition of that as well. And now, I think this is going to be the second time you've ever played this on Story Untold. Patti LaBelle and her Bluebells on the Parkway label with One Phone Call Will Do.

somewhere here on Story Untold. We're getting ready to close up shop. I think we can fit in about four more records, and here is another first for Story Untold. 1964, Jerome Powell, Live and Let Live.

The Four Exceptions with a sad goodbye on the Parkway label from 1966. And I've got another for you on Parkway. This is nice. It's a ballad, and man, it is heavy. How Do You Speak to an Angel by Jackson Reese.

How Do You Speak to an Angel by Jackson Reese. Well, everybody, it is time for me to get out of here, but we'll be back same station, same time next week, and we're going to close out with this beautiful track by the Capitals called Angel of Love. And by the way, our next All Request show is next week.

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I dreamt I had to go to Mars. I'm always kidding on about going to Mars through the day, but faced with the reality of it in a dream, I was terrified. And it wasn't going to be like a moon trip. There was three of us going, but we couldn't all go in the same ship. We had to go one at a time, with a day between us. I had to go first, and it was the thought of passing through all that black space, all the darkness with nothing in it, and then being the first one to land there all alone. I knew it was supposed to be all dark around, with just a red surface. But what if I got there and it was light, all civilized and populated and stuff? So I made a plan. The other two astronauts were going to be my dad and my sister. 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So I decided when I landed, I would just stay in my seat until he got there.

When I woke up and I was lying in the darkness, I thought I had landed, and I just lay still for a while, waiting for my dad to get there too.

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That's not the way you do it. 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

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I just wore my trench coat

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Where the clouds didn't look like cotton, they didn't even look like clouds. 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All the swimming hole was full of rum, and I tried to find out why. Well, all I learned is this, my friend, you got to swim before you

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Well, Jolly Jane just lays around and listens with her mouth. 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

they say it's in your mind. But the moccasins are treading ice and leaving strange designs. Well, the Cajuns say the last time this happened,

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0: Dion was born into a Bronx, New York Italian family, 1939. His father was in vaudeville. Dion gained notoriety as a singer with an appearance on American Bandstand. Back in the neighborhood, he made street music called doo-wop.
1: To me, doo-wop, it's like the rap of the 50s. You know, we didn't need instruments. So, you know, a guy on the bass, you know, come up with a bass line. A guy did a tenor, you know, a horn line. And, you know, and we just, it was like homemade music on the corner.
0: This hour, we'll talk to Dion about his early doo-wop and rock and roll music with the Belmonts, going solo, touring during segregation with Sam Cooke, and his lifelong love of the blues.

The roots of doo-wop are an African-American four-part harmony groups singing gospel and secular songs. They imitated instruments or made nonsense syllables with their voices. It's the Mills Brothers from Piqua, Ohio, 1937, Caravan on American Roots.

0: The Monotones from Newark, New Jersey, 1958, with those great doo-wop vocal leads and choruses embedded in my memory more than the words on Book of Love. They started in the New Hope Baptist Choir, directed by Sissy Houston. Before that, also 1958, Where He Leads Me, the Southern gospel sound, with harmonies and falsetto flights from the Swanee Quintet, known for their radio show in Augusta, Georgia. James Brown grew up listening to them as a shoeshine boy outside the station, and they later toured with him and appeared on gospel reviews at the Apollo Theater in Harlem. Jazz scatting, a cappella, gospel, and R&B are sources and symbols of the doo-wop sound that Dion grew up with. But his earliest influence in music began at home with his father, a vaudeville entertainer, Pasquale Di Mucci.
1: My parents were born here, but my grandparents were born in Bade. You know, if you look at the boot, it would be the Achilles heel on the Mediterranean there. And when they came here, both their parents said, hey, we want you speaking this language, American. You know, we want you assimilating. So they didn't even speak Italian in the house. So I just never even learned it. I wasn't a big fan of the Italian singers like Jimmy Roselli and Jerry Vale. And, you know, and all my uncles would sing at the wedding and they'd have that vibrato. Oh, you know, and I hated it.

And when I first heard Hank Williams, it just, he just drilled me down to my, the center of my being. I got so into Hank Williams as at 12 and 11 years old. I started collecting his records. And then when I heard Jimmy Reed, you know, I would define it now as I wanted to communicate like Hank Williams and groove like Jimmy Reed. I was a weird kid in my neighborhood. You know, they didn't know where I was coming from, really. I'd take the guitar, sit on the stoop, and sing Maybe You're Cheating Heart. And the guys, they went crazy. I would sing Honky Tonk Blues and Jambalaya, and I didn't even know what the word meant. But it felt so good coming out of my mouth, you know what I'm saying?

0: the sun is shining. Bluesman Jimmy Reed from the Delta town of Dunleith, Mississippi, 1957, with a swaggering blues sound so influential on Dion and other young rockers like Elvis and later Van Morrison and the Rolling Stones. Before that, the Honky Tonk Blues, 1952, about a wayward country boy, Hank Williams from Georgiana, Alabama, looking for release from farm work and social strictures. I asked Dion how an immigrant son from the Bronx was able to channel the southern music of his youth into doo-wop and rock and roll.
1: Yeah, well, you hear Rip It Up, and you hear Long Tall Sally, and you hear Johnny Be Good, and that changes your life forever. And within a year, I was on the same stage with these guys. Would you believe it?
0: Mm.
1: 1 minute, I'm sitting in my living room, and I see them dancing across my living room on the Dick Clark Show. And the next minute, I'm backstage with them, becoming friends with Bo Diddley and Little Richard. It was just great for me. I was like, just opened my world completely. Gonna tell

0: When you listen back to all your old songs with Dion on the Belmonts, I mean, what goes through your head? I mean, that's another time, another place.
1: Yeah, well, sometimes if I hear "I Wonder Why," like right out of a loudspeaker in a good situation, I immediately think, man, those kids are great. You see, that song was a defining moment in my life. You know, I invited these guys from different neighborhoods. I kind of recruited the best street corner singers. And they came up to my my parents' apartment and gave out some parts. And we were doing four different things. Carlo on the bass, we wanted him to sound like a rivet gun, you know. You know, we were just making up sounds. It was, you know, we didn't have the internet. So, and one of the guys was an opera singer, so he got into the stratosphere with his tenor vocal. And the guy in the middle, he sang in falsetto, but very low, you know, ooh, wah, wah, ooh. And I was doing lead, so we were doing four different things. And when we hit that song, I felt like I was on a merry-go-round in heaven. I didn't know what happened.

0: I Wonder Why, Dan and the Belmonts, 1958. The group's name came from Belmont Avenue in the Belmont section of the Bronx, Dion's neighborhood and home of the Bronx's Little Italy. More on Dion and the wider musical world of doo-wop when American Roots returns.
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0: This is American Roots, following the life of Dion and the emergence of what was called doo-wop as part of R&B and rock and roll. Four-part harmony singing of nonsense syllables, a little like bebop scatting. They were used in out-front vocals and especially in the chorus on songs like this one from 1953, Good Lovin' by Washington, D.C.'s Clovers.

0: Frankie Lyman and the Teenagers from Harlem, 1956, with an eternal question that became a number one R&B hit. Why do fools fall in love? Although doo-wop on records and radio allowed black and white audiences to hear each other, social separation remained. Dion, who frequented the Apollo Theater in Harlem and eventually would perform there, brought black doo-wop star Frankie Lyman back to his white Bronx neighborhood and was met with resistance. Still in his own journey from the hood outward, Dion found ways to create his doo-wop sound before he set foot on a stage.
1: To me, doo-wop is street music. It's like the rap of the 50s. You know, we didn't need instruments. So, you know, a guy on the bass, you know, come up with a bass line. A guy did a tenor, you know, a horn line. And, you know, and we just, it was like homemade music on the corner. And we'd bang on bottles and car fenders and, you know, and cardboard boxes just to get some rhythm going and snapping. And, you know, it was just, what I would do was I'd go down to the Apollo Theater. When I heard the horn section, you know, I'd come running back to the Bronx. I'd say, do this. I'd make up horn lines.

0: seems like it's working class white guys that were the most tuned into the black music.
1: Well, those are the roots, you know. If you don't get into, you know, black music, I mean, American roots music, I mean, you're just the thin veneer of something. I don't know. You have to get down at, because even the UK, you know, in the 60s, you know, everybody calls it the British invasion. I call it the British infusion. They were listening to the good stuff. They were listening to Muddy Waters, Howlin' Wolf, Jimmy Reed. What the Stones did is they would get a Jimmy Reed record and listen to it for 2 weeks, one record. You know, they would make sure they had everything on it. That was their schooling.
0: You know, the story that Spike Lee tells of Do the Right Thing and the histories we have of Times Beach are of enormous conflict between blacks and whites. And yet you're telling me that in the doo-wop world you inhabited, that you guys were, you know, getting together.
1: Yes, in some way, the music brought us together. In some way, you know, to be on the road with Sam Cooke and Little Willie John, and to be backstage with Chuck Berry. You know, even Little Richard, God knows that he had a whole different side to him that people didn't know. He wasn't a selfish, self-centered kind of guy. He was a very thoughtful, a very considerate guy when he wasn't on. But these guys changed my life. One of the greatest memories of my life and story is if I was walking past Little Richard's dressing room at the Brooklyn Fox, and this woman who was sitting on the couch yells out to me, sweetheart, honey, young fella. She waves, she says, come over here. She's gesturing to me. You know, she's saying, are you that young fella? Are you that boy who sang Ruby Baby? And I said, yes, ma'am. She said, you have soul. And then I found out it was Little Richard's mother, Leva May. There you go. I'm never going to forget. So I tell that story every

0: going back to then your side of life, I mean, you were covering Willie Dixon and Jimmy Reed on Columbia Records. And you're kind of, in a sense, you're saying, hey, I want to play this music. And how did the handlers, the masters of that world, take you bringing your blues into that scene where they were, I'm assuming, looking for pop hits and other things?
1: Well, I'll tell you the climate that with the producer that I was with at the time. His name was Bob Mercy, and all he knew was he was giving me Al Jolson songs.
0: Oh, man.
1: And he was giving Aretha Franklin Al Jolson songs. She was up there. So they didn't know what to do with her or me. But no one ever asked, what do you want to do? So I come up with the bright idea. I said, listen, I'll do one of these songs that you're working so hard for me to do if you let me do what I want to do. So, you know, I would do an Al Jolson song, then I'd do Ruby Baby. I'd do an Al Jolson song, and then I would do Drip Drop. I'd do an Al Jolson song. You know what I'm saying?
0: You were negotiating what you wanted to do by doing what you wanted to do half the time.

Drip Drop. Dion, 1963, covering the Drifters' 1958 hit. We also heard Ruby Baby, Dion the year before in 1962, with a 1956 Drifters hit. Both songs written by the legendary writers Lieber and Stoller. Dion's continuing involvement with black music and musicians was highlighted in his relationship with Sam Cooke as a musician and travel companion. In April 62, Dion was on the Supersonic Tour of the South with Sam Cooke, B.B. King, Solomon Burke, and the Drifters. Cooke, who had started out with the gospel Soul Stirrers, wanted to write a song that mingled gospel with blues. Between shows in his hotel room in Atlanta, Cooke wrote this song and would record it. Joined by his childhood friend and fellow Chicagoan Lou Rawls on the backing vocals. Bring It On Home to Me on American Roots.

0: Bring It On Home to Me, Sam Cooke, 1962. Became a club slow dance standard throughout the 1960s and to this day. I first heard it played live by an all-Sicilian band in rural Connecticut after Sam Cooke's passing in 1964. By 1968, Dion's pop career had been waning, but his progressive politics and resistance to racism reached a new, wider popular audience with a very different kind of song, written by Dick Holler, looking back after the assassinations that year of Martin Luther King Jr. and Robert Kennedy and others before.
1: You know, when something like, you know, when somebody, you know, a senseless act of violence like with Martin Luther King and Bobby Kennedy, to me, it's like insanity. And you're trying to make sense of it, and you can't. And you know these guys were talking about a state of love that does exist, and it's for us to make it real, and somebody blows them away. And

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You know, you pick up on it and carry it further.

0: Dion, singing Abraham, Martin, and John, 1968. And we are back with Dion's enduring relationship to blues and rhythm and blues and old and new recordings when American roots return.
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0: This is our program hour about the life, music, and cultural surround of Dion DiMucci. In 2020, Dion assembled a grand gathering of artists, songs, and memories for a CD called Blues with Friends. We'll hear songs from it in a few. But first, here's one of his biggest hits, Back When. It recalls his Jones for the blues, recorded in 1961, The Wanderer on American Roots. Oh.

0: Dion, 1961, his blues-based classic, The Wanderer, a tale of bravado by today's lights. But I thought I'd mention that Dion met his teen sweetheart, Susan Butterfield, when she was 13 and he was 15. They married 9 years later in 1963 and are still together. The Wanderer was also the title of his 1988 biography. I asked Dion what the blues meant to him.
1: Are you aware of the Psalms in the Bible?
0: Yes.
1: The Psalms of King David? They're songs. If you retitled or had to name them something else, you could call them the blues. So I always define the blues as like the naked cry of the human heart longing to be in union with God. You know, it's a way of like not winding in. You get out. You get out of yourself. You're crying out, you know. That's what these songs are. They're, like I said, it's a living tradition. I don't think there's a bad song in the bunch. And I was thinking about it, and I said, if we're going to have anything said about this album, let me send it to Bob Dylan.
0: Yeah, say Bob Dylan wrote your liner notes.
1: Yeah, so I send him the album. Generous. He sends back 2 paragraphs.
0: That's a lot for Bob Dylan.
1: And in the second paragraph, he says, I know how to write a song. I went, oh. Here's a Pulitzer Prize winner and the best songwriter of the 20th century saying and beyond, saying, I know how to write a song. I'll take it. Thank you.
0: And you have Joe Louis Walker, then Van Morrison, another great voice with yours. I got nothing.
1: My wife is a Van Morrison, you know, fan. You get in my wife's car, my wife Susan, she has 12 Van Morrison albums. CDs,
0: wait, how many Dion albums does she have?
1: No, there's no Dion. There's Van Morrison. It's a Van Morrison car. You know. So I said, I'm going to write a song. I'm going to do a song with Van Morrison. So I'm trying to write a song, and I got nothing. Nothing's coming. So I'm thinking, but I got Van Morrison. Nothing is more than enough if you got Van Morrison. So I'm thinking, I think I'll write a song called I Got Nothing. And I call him up. Originally I thought maybe he would play sax on it. I don't know. I didn't know what I was going for. But he said, no, I want to sing it with you. So we just went in and took a line of, you know, he did a chorus. I did a verse. We did lines. And I got to tell you, Nick, you haven't lived until you sing with Van Morrison. No way. That is it. You know, into the mystic. You know what I'm saying? It's like riding a wave. And I got to tell you this, Nick, I am in with my wife the next 50 years. No, I'm not going to hear a word from her. I'm in, like Flynn.

0: On Blues with Friends, you've got Song for Sam Cooke, Here in America, with Paul Simon. How much of that narrative in that song is related to your experience with Sam Cooke?
1: All of it. I wrote this song because I saw the way he was treated on a tour I was on with him. He was a star on stage. He was a dignified, really a gentle, beautiful guy to be around. I learned so much from him, and yet he had a dress on the other side of the stage. It was segregated. And I saw the way he was treated on the street. So I wrote this song a long time ago, and I took it out of the drawer, I dusted it off, and I was talking to Paul Simon. We were having lunch, and I showed it to Paul, and he said, you know, Dion, it's nothing new. It's racism in America. I said, this song is something more. It's about brotherhood. It's about Sam Cooke understanding. He had understanding and compassion for people in spite of the circumstances. I said, so listen to it again. You know, I said, because he was living out the gospel. You know, the idea of loving one another, love your brother. And Paul listened to it and he said, yeah, let me take it into the studio. And he made it something sublime.

Sam Cooke and his definitive song, merging Christian hope and critical commentary on American society. Recorded January 30, 1964. Sam Cooke was shot and killed December 11, 1964, at the age of 33. Dion, at the age of 80, recorded his Song for Sam Cooke here in America with Paul.

Simon for Dion's album Blues with Friends. Thanks to Los Angeles music mensch Bob Merlis and Dion's producer, fellow musician, and recordist Wayne Hood in Deerfield Beach, Florida. More roots rock and soul coming up. 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
1: This is American Roots with doo-wop, golden oldies, olden goldies, still fresh, nothing moldy. With songs about loving God or your baby. I don't mean maybe. But wherever you may be, it's time for some rock and roll music.

I hear you knocking. The late Fats Domino, 1961, with the song written by bandleader and arranger Dave Bartholomew, who passed away in 2019 at age 100. It was first recorded by another great New Orleans pianist, Smiley Lewis, in 1955. Then upstate and upriver to Faraday, Louisiana, for the upstart killer, Jerry Lee Lewis, his 1957 session of It'll Be Me, the B-side to Whole Lot of Shakin' Going On. It'll Be Me, written by Cowboy Jack Clement. Musicians backing Jerry Lee were Roland Jaynes guitar, Jay Brown bass, and James Van Eaton drums. And we started off with the late Chuck Berry from further upriver in St. Louis, also 1957. His song, Rock and Roll Music, recorded for Chess Records in Chicago. His band was Lafayette Leak piano, Willie Dixon bass, and Freddie Bilo drums. Of course, the Beatles coveted it and covered it in 1964. This is American Roots with golden oldies, olden goldies, doo-wop roots, rock and soul, and more. Let's jump to Philly for an artist who inspired this hour, Chubby Checker. It's been over 60 years since The Twist, with variations that followed, including Slow Twistin', sung here with D.D. Sharp of Mashed Potato fame. Chubby, whose real name is Ernest Evans, used to imitate Fats Domino and got his name Chubby Checker later when he recorded at American Bandstand. Chubby listens to us in Philly on WXPN, and we hope he'll join us one day on the show. Next time, Chubby, I know you love New Orleans and Chalmette. Call us. Meanwhile, it's your song, Slow Twistin' on American Roots.

0: Roy Orbison, the unlikely balladeer from Vernon, Texas, with a chart-topping hit in 1960, Only the Lonely. It segued from the slow dancing I Only Have Eyes for You, 1959, by the Flamingos out of Chicago, where the doo-wop words were an atmospheric bop-shoe-bop. And we are back closer to home and the homeland for sweet soul music when American Roots returns. 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
0: We are deep in roots rock and soul, doo-wop and R&B, with three songs recorded in Muscle Shoals, Alabama at Fame Studios. Atlanta's Arthur Conley, 1967, with sweet soul music on American Roots.

Steal Away, Jimmy Hughes, 1964. Recorded at Fame Records. It was based on the gospel song, Steal Away to Jesus, but making it secular and sexy. Before that, the Wicked Picket, the late Wilson Picket, out of Prattville, Alabama, funky Broadway, backed up by the Swampers at Fame Studios in Muscle Shoals, Alabama. That guitar lead played by the late Jimmy Johnson. Let's go to church, this time for Philadelphia's Davis Sisters, led by Ruth Davis, a World War II vet in the Women's Army Corps. They were joined together in 1967 by Alfreda, Audrey, Ruth, and Thelma Davis on American Roots.

On the secular side of doo-wop, the Chantels singing Maybe, 1957. They'd been classmates at St. Anthony of Padua School in the Bronx. They sang Gregorian chants in Latin for the girls' choir. This is American Roots. Coming up, Lauryn Hill with a song called Doo-Wop, That Thing. But first, the hardcore, old-school doo-wop, filled with so-called nonsense syllables. But the music doesn't seem like nonsense. It's a love song. The Del Vikings got together as Air Force members stationed in Pittsburgh, and it makes you realize how national the sound had become by 1957 when they sang, Come Go With Me.

0: I know. Barbara George, her 1961 debut single, originally recorded for the Black Run All for One, AFO Records, in New Orleans at Cosimo Matassa's studio with cornetist Melvin Lasty, guitarist Roy Montrell, and drummer John Boudreau. Before that, Doo Wop That Thing, Lauryn Hill, 1998. It won Ms. Hill 2 Grammys, R&B Female Vocal Performance, R&B Song of the Year, on her debut solo album, The Miseducation of Lauryn Hill. She's from South Orange, New Jersey, and grew up listening to Al Green and Sam Cooke, later wrote songs for Aretha Franklin, Mary J. Blige, and CeCe Winans. And we are back for our last act with social commentary and soul music, four-part harmonies, and a doo-wop style with the no-nonsense words, Yes, We Can, When American Roots Returns.
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0: I'm Nick Spitzer. When Curtis Mayfield was 14, he with Jerry Butler joined a Chicago doo-wop group called The Impressions. The band began as The Roosters, two brothers from Chattanooga, Tennessee, then became Jerry Butler and the Impressions, but finally just the Impressions with Curtis Mayfield. Here's some doo-wop harmonies and falsetto singing about social change on American Roots.

The Pointer Sisters, Bonnie, June, Ruth, and Anita from Oakland, California, 1973. Yes, We Can. An Alan Toussaint song that was also a hit for New Orleans singer Lee Dorsey. I recall well interviewing the sisters in 1973 at WMMR-FM in Philly. Yes, We Can had crossed over into the world of progressive rock, underground radio, as we called it. Actually, it was pretty above ground by then. The doo-wop sound had gone national in the 1950s, and New Orleans was no exception. Kids everywhere, including here, practiced their vocal harmonies in the high school bathroom, according to Aaron Neville, who finally did a memory-filled doo-wop record of his favorites called My True Story in 2013. The title track was based on the 1961 hit by the Jive Five from Brooklyn, New York. Aaron Neville on American Roots.

Good Night, Sweetheart. Good Night. The Spaniels, 1954. They started out as Pookie and the Hudsonaires at Roosevelt High School in Gary, Indiana. The group convinced owners of a local record shop to start a label that became VJ Records. A Billboard reviewer at the time called Good Night, Sweetheart, Good Night, strong wax. Good night or good day, wherever you may be within the sound of my voice, on American Roots, where behind every song, there is a story. American Roots is produced in collaboration with Tulane University's School of Liberal Arts. 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Our American Roots crew includes Maureen Loughran, Olivia Broslowski, Lauren Callahan, Steve Martin, the late Ken Mills, Gavin Hannenberg, Aaron Sterling, and Deja Yisrael. 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

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Let's kick things off with new music from Seattle band Waltzer. This is Siggy B.

That was Suck It off the 2025 self-titled album from Seattle garage rockers Linda From Work. Linda From Work are playing at this year's Linda's Fest at Linda's Tavern with Helms Alley, Suzalo, and many others. You can catch annual Linda's Tavern show at in the Capitol Hill neighborhood of Seattle on Saturday, August 29th, starting at 4 p.m. And before Linda From Work, you heard The Strokes going back to 2001. That was Someday off The Strokes' Is This It, which was released 25 years ago last month, believe it or not. The Strokes will be playing with The Garden and Olum at Climate Pledge Arena in Seattle on Friday, August 28th. And kicking us off was Siggy B from Seattle band Waltzer. That's off their 2026 release, Tomorrow Will Be Better, which comes out on August 29th. Seattle band Waltzer is playing at the Sunset Tavern on August 29th with Justin Harden and Zaley Hayes. All right. Thank you for tuning in to Space 101.1 FM. 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Okay, let's keep the music going. Next up, here's Bartiz Strange with Daily News.

0: Mind is always moving in the direction of greater happiness. 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
1: That was PMP from Kenshi Kills, Seattle-based lo-fi bedroom pop singer-songwriter. Kenshi Kills is playing at week 3 of the wonderful Coachella Backyard Music Festival in the Ballard neighborhood of Seattle on Thursday, August 20th. Before Kenshi Kills, you heard La Luz with News of the Universe. That's a 2026 release off their Extra Extra EP. You can catch La Luz playing all over Washington. They're playing at the Wild Buffalo House of Music in Bellingham on August 19th. Also at the Free Downtown Summer Sounds in Seattle in Occidental Square on August 20th. And at Tarbu Festival in Quilcene, Washington on August 22nd. And before La Luz, you heard Bartee Strange with Daily News. Producer and songwriter Bartee Strange is on tour and playing with Tori Amos at Chateau San Michel Winery in Woodinville, Washington on Wednesday, September 2nd. 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

That was Soul Junction from King Youngblood with support from Cyril Neville and Omari Neville and The Fuel. That's off the 2026 King Youngblood record Afro Thunder 2. You can catch King Youngblood playing at the Black and Loud Fest, Seattle 2026, along with a number of other artists, including Iniko, Cyril Neville featuring Omari Neville and The Fuel, Making Moves, Peter Collins, and more. Black and Loud Fest will be at Numo's on Saturday, August 29th. And before King Youngblood, you heard Seattle band Stoneyard with Talking Past Me off their 2026 release, Cost of Living. Stoneyard is playing with 44 Go in Seattle at Belltown Yacht Club on August 27th. And kicking things off was a world premiere. You heard Miles In from Gravel Road off their forthcoming 10th record, Dig Deep, which will be out later this year. And you can catch Gravel Road playing with Black Joe Lewis and the Honey Bears at the Tractor Tavern in the Ballard neighborhood of Seattle on Saturday, August 29th. 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All right, I'm going to slow things down just a little bit with this next set. Here's brand new music from Seattle favorite Sarah Cahoon. This is Not How I Hoped.

That was Flow with it from St. Paul and the Broken Bones. Birmingham, Alabama's St. Paul and the Broken Bones are playing with Trombone Shorty and Orleans Avenue at the Merrymore Live Concert Series at Merrymore Park in Redmond, Washington on Wednesday, August 19th. And before St. Paul and the Broken Bones, you heard Arlo Parks with Flowette off her 2026 full-length record release, Ambiguous Desire. A belated happy birthday to Arlo Parks, born on August 9th in 2000. British singer and poet from South London, Arlo Parks is playing the sold-out KEXP barbecue on Saturday, August 22nd. And Arlo Parks will be back in Seattle again on Monday, September 21st, playing at Seattle's Showbox Market. And kicking off that set, you heard Not How I Hoped from Sarah Cahoon. That's a brand new release off Sarah Cahoon's upcoming full-length record, I've Missed You All These Years, which is coming out on August 28th. Sarah Cahoon is playing with Dean Johnson and Rocky Votolato in Seattle at Canlis Restaurant's Lower Lot on August 26th. This is DJ PK with Seattle Soundcheck on Space 101.1 FM. This time of year, I can never fit in all the artists I'd like to play that are playing in the Seattle area. And some of the shows I'm not getting to today that you might want to check out, including Mike D of the Beastie Boys playing August 28th at the Showbox. Eagles Death Metal playing the Neptune Theater on August 29th. Also on August 29th are the Beach Boys at Merrymore Park. Tori Amos coming up at Chateau San Michel on September 2nd. Pond is playing the Showbox on September 3rd. And the OCs are also playing on September 3rd at Numo's. Next up, I'm going back in time a little bit. Here's a throwback song from 1983. This is Church of the Poison Mind by Culture Club.

That was Why Did You Miss It from New Orleans' own Twisted Teens. Twisted Teens are touring and will be playing at Baba Yaga in Seattle on August 30th. And you just heard Mantis from Courtney Barnett off her 2026 full-length release Creature of Habit. Australia's Courtney Barnett is playing a sold-out show with Built to Spill and Zoe Ambot at Woodland Park Zoo in Seattle on Tuesday, August 18th. And kicking off that set, going back to 1983, was Church of the Poison Mind from Culture Club. You can catch Culture Club playing with Wang Chung at the Washington State Fair in Puyallup, Washington on September 4th. All right, this is DJ PK with Seattle Soundcheck on Space 101.1 FM, Magnesia Park, and everywhere else at space101fm.org. Thanks so much for tuning in to Seattle Soundcheck, the show where you always hear artists that are performing live in the Seattle area in the coming weeks. Stick around for some great Space 101.1 FM Sunday programs coming up, including Unslump with Jess at 2 p.m., Angular Sounds with Mary Bones at 5 p.m., and Sonic Test Flight at 6 p.m. with Commander Chuck and a new guest DJ each week. All right, thank you for tuning in to Seattle Soundcheck today. I hope this show gets you thinking about catching a live show soon. I recently decided to start adding one song a week from an artist I think you should hear that may not be playing in the Seattle area soon, so just to mix things up a little bit. So I'm going back in time and closing out with a song from The Undertones from 1978. Teenage Kicks is a song I've always liked, and apparently legendary BBC radio presenter and journalist John Peel liked it even more. He loved the song so much that its lyrics are engraved on his tombstone. Happy birthday to Fergal Sharkey and Michael Bradley, both of the Undertones. They're both born on August 13th in 1958 and 1959, respectively. Okay, thanks for tuning in to Space 101.1 FM. We'll see you next week.

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I'm Jess, and this is On Slump. Each week I highlight new releases, buried treasures, and international artists, luring you out of your music slump and introducing you to some sick new tracks. So wake up your ears, because live from Magnuson Park, this is your favorite show, On Slump, on Space 101.1.

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I gotta go. I'm not.

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This is Unslump, and I'm Jess, here to guide you through this next beautiful hour of new, fresh tunage. That song you just heard was called Never Odd or Even by New York, New York's Star Cleaner Reunion. This is coming off of their debut album, Umbrella, set to come out on September 25th. And this band is headed by a vocalist and tambourine player, Joe Roman. That song you heard, Never Odd or Even, is about the anticipation of sharing secrets. It explores experiences of a personal secret leaving the protective space in someone's mind. And before that, you heard Sistine Junk by the group Smirk. This is a garage indie pop group headed by Nick Vicario. This is their third full-length album. It's very reflective, slowing down after the teenage debauchery, counterculture teen years that Nick had. He experienced drug addiction, he burned some bridges, and now, slowly, he's taking steps towards the other side. He's, quote, seen it, done it, and survived it. And that survival is the muse behind these songs that don't flinch on this great new album called Speculative Fiction. And Smirk is playing here in Seattle on September 25th at the Vera Project, so that'll be a great show. And then opening the show, a quite mysterious track here. This one's called Tank Town by the group Fairies. This band is super mysterious. They are anonymous. They don't reveal their identities, where they're from, any personal information, and they also don't play live. They have two projects out, one called I Flutter, and now this new one is called I Wander. That one came out July 17th. Very hypnotic songs, very like kraut rock, dub rock, super fun stuff. I would love to know more about them. If anyone listening knows anything about this group Fairies, please do let me know. Thanks for listening this week. I've got some good stuff coming up for you. A lot coming out of the Portland music scene, some trip-hop from London, a band where all the members share the same birthday, and a sneak peek of a big takeover by a band playing Bumbershoot in September. Coming up next, here comes Lackey with the song Conchie Girls on Space 101.1.

You just heard the song Boa Constrictor by Odor Eater. Yum. That's off this new album called But For Who, the third album, and the first for Feel It Records from this group out of Portland, Oregon. They say they're appropriating various sonic idioms of the new wave movement, employing a similarly playful mode of critique lyrically and musically, while updating the social context to reckon with the maelstrom of contemporary pop culture. So what they're saying here is that they're using new wave as a response to the political state. If new wave pop at its best was an implicit critique of the pre-program optimism and happiness of the Reagan era, a once-faded memory that has now come back to us as a recurring nightmare or an AI-induced psychosis delivered by phones rather than rabbit-eared TV sets. So they are critiquing the current era of politics through this new wave form, and they also credit Dadaism and Ken Casey and the Merry Pranksters for some of their playful energy there. And then before that, you heard another similarly synth garage punk sort of song out of Los Angeles. That was the band Lackey with the song Conchi Girls off of their debut full-length album called 10 Big Ones. They are known for their frantic, funny, emotionally bruised, and insightful lyrics beneath layers of distortion. And they have some quite good song titles on this album, such as Free Parking and Tofu. So I recommend checking that one out. Coming up next, here are some new tracks. You'll see what I mean.

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0: everything. 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
0: I am depressed. If people don't like me, then I don't get a check, which means both my parents are staying in debt. And I prefer to be the only one that carries the stress. Shit, if I never got rich, maybe Sunset wouldn't have me sick. Cause that crash almost toe-tagged my sis. Is it my fault that she even had that risk? But fuck what I can't control. The best advice I get from myself alone. And after all that Portland rain is combined, all I need is 13 months of sunshine.

You just heard the song New Flower by Aminé featuring Leon Thomas off of the 2025 release 13 Months of Sunshine. That rapper Aminé, also out of Portland, Oregon, got a lot of local stuff this time. And Aminé is known for collaborating with indie and underground artists, which is pretty rare for hip-hop, I'd say. The album features guest appearances from Lido, Waxahachie, and Toro y Moi, among others. Then before that, you heard the song New Park by Woo Lu and Poison Anna off of Baker's Dozen. This is the new collaborative EP from this South London innovator Woo Lu and the shape-shifting artist known as Poison Anna. Both artists are bringing the rich histories of working alongside boundary-pushing contemporaries, including Damon Albarn from Blur, Aesop Rocky, Dean Blunt, and Black Midi, to name just a few. And this album drifts between alternative, hip-hop, trip-hop, and R&B. Really liking that one. And then opening up that set, if you haven't noticed, all the songs have the word new. Pretty cool. That was New Muscles by Mary in the Junkyard off of the new release Role Model Hermit. Also coming out of London here, this is the debut LP by Mary in the Junkyard, comprised of vocalist and guitarist Clary Freeman Taylor, bass and viola player Saya Barbaglia, and drummer David Addison. And Mary in the Junkyard's going to be playing here at Barboza November 7th, and you won't want to miss it. They're great. Great live, too. Thanks for listening this week to Unslump. I hope you've discovered something so far. No pressure. Donate, if you can, to Space 101.1. That's what makes this possible, bringing this show to you every week. 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Coming up next, here comes a group that just played Capitol Hill Block Party. This is the group After on Unslump on Space 101.1.

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You just heard a classic track from good old February 2012. That was the Canadian musician Grimes with the song Be a Body off of the album Visions. Visions is labeled as bringing the DIY music scene of the Mile End neighborhood of Montreal to international popularity. And Grimes recorded this whole album entirely on Apple's GarageBand software in her apartment over a three-week period. It's been ranked as the 252nd best album of all time, which is, that's a good number. That's a good place to be. Before that, you heard the song Take Me to Sunrise by After. They're a group that consists of Graham Epstein and Justine Dorsey, and they were both born on August 23rd, 1995, so their birthday is coming up. Happy birthday, Graham and Justine. Virgos, rise. And that one's coming off of their full album, Fell Asleep in the Sun, which is out on September 18th. And this band just played the Capitol Hill Block Party this past weekend here in Seattle. They're described as, quote, Massive Attack meets Michelle Branch. And they're very atmospheric Y2K trip-hop pop, so I thought they followed with Grimes pretty well there. You've been listening to Unslump on Space 101.1 FM. 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And of course, check out the archive of past shows at space101fm.org. Coming up next, this is a track I heard at a Latin DJ night last week, and I knew I had to play it. So here comes Beggin' by Duo Inter on Space 101.1.

You just heard the song Expo 70 by Katie Alice Greer. She's the former Priest front woman. This is her second album called Perfect Woman Sound Machine, Volume 1. And she is described as rainy day dream pop, like Elliot Smith playing with throbbing gristle in a bad dream. That one found on AllMusic, that review. Before that, you heard I Haven't Forgotten You by Born at Midnight off of their latest Eternal Bam Nation. They're from Montreal, Quebec, much like Grimes. And they employ samplers, tape machines, and extemporaneous approach to songwriting. They poke fun at our era's omnipresent narcissism and self-indulgence and stitch together an unsponsored sort of, quote, product placement punk. And they'll be playing August 26th at Barboza with Paycheck, who I have played previously on the show. And then opening up that set, you heard the song Beggin', or in Spanish, Ruega,

by Duo Inter. That's a cover of the 1967 Beggin' by Frankie Valli and the Four Seasons, but it's in Spanish. And that was released by Vampasol and Munster Records back in the 70s. That's a rare and groovy Spanish soul record featuring funk and R&B tracks from the 60s and 70s covered by a bunch of Spanish artists. And it was made for Spanish clubs. So that's a super cool record and just so much fun. I'm going to close out the song or the show. I'm going to close out with a song for the show. This group here that I'm going to play you out with is called XCOM. They're from Venice Beach, Los Angeles. They're a hardcore punk band led by frontman Michael Gatto, guitarist Jay Vargas, bassist Adam Escoto, and drummer Revel Ian, and DJ Hunter Grogan. All the members of this band are under 20 years old, and they're currently signed to Blowed Out Records, a label founded by producer Ross Robinson, who produced many Korn records. And XCOM is taking over the airwaves on an episode of Big Takeover that I produced. That interview will be airing next Saturday at 1 p.m. here on Space 101.1. I hope you discovered something new this week. Keep on listening for this XCOM single, and I'll see you next week from 2 to 3 p.m. Until then, stay out of the slump.

The Artemis II astronauts got to see something that only 24 other people have seen with their own eyes, the far side of the moon. As they looped behind the moon, the astronauts could see almost the entire hemisphere that remains hidden from those of us on Earth. The moon is locked, so that one hemisphere always faces our planet, a result of the same process that creates ocean tides. We didn't get our first glimpse of the far side until 1959, when a Soviet probe snapped a picture. The two lunar hemispheres look different. While dark volcanic plains cover about a third of the near side, they cover just 1% of the far side. The far side is more heavily cratered, and the crust on the far side is thicker. That could be the result of a gentle splat by a smaller moon when the moon was young. The far side often is called the dark side of the moon. Dark as in unknown or unseen. It actually receives just as much sunlight as the near side does. But the nights are darker there. From the near side, Earth is in view most of the time, brightening the nights. But Earth is never seen from the far side. So the nights are illuminated only by the stars, making the dark side of the moon a really good spot for stargazing. The crescent moon is low in the west in early evening. The planet Venus, the evening star, is close to its right. And the star Spica is even closer above the moon. You can find out more about the moon in Stardate magazine. Details at stardate.org. For the University of Texas at Austin McDonald Observatory, I'm Billy Henry.

Hey, it's John. Yes, that John. Calling from the disputed and often contested border between Roosevelt and Ravenna. On the Roosevelt side, we listen to Space 101.1.

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I'm Billy Henry. 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